But the following year, she became the first woman to win the prestigious prize. Lilly's subsequent arrival in Rome was delayed several times due to her health, and her residency was cut short due to World War I, but winning the Prix de Rome prompted the famous publisher Ricordi to offer Lilly a contract, guaranteeing a platform for her work. Of a Spring Morning was one of the last works Boulanger wrote in her own hand. She dictated her final composition, a setting of Pie Jesu, to Nadia. At least two iterations of the piece preceded this orchestral version, one for violin or flute and piano, and another for piano trio. The delicate beginning, with the initial melody carried by the flutes, evokes a crisp wind after a rainstorm. The music begins to pick up life and speed, filled with shimmering orchestral colors from the winds, celesta, and triangle, as if the world is waking up. A sense of melancholy enters in the middle section, with a plaintive air voiced by solo violin, a poignant reminder that with life also comes suffering, a truth of which Lilly was intimately aware. But the interlude does not last long, and the piece grows in vitality toward a rousing end. Of a Spring Morning is above all about beginnings, the start of a new day, the emergence of life after a long winter of hibernation, and the promise of what lies ahead. Music director Daniel Wright is on stage at Mandel Concert Hall in the Severance Music Center to conduct the Cleveland Orchestra Youth Orchestra in the 1918 symphonic impression of a Spring Morning by Lilly Boulanger.

Opening this first concert of the 2025 season of the Cleveland Orchestra Youth Orchestra, Daniel Wright led a performance of Lily Boulanger's Of a Spring Morning. This program marks the beginning of Mr. Wright's third year as music director of COYO. In this position, he oversees the ensemble's artistic planning, selects personnel for the orchestra, and leads rehearsals and performances of the youth orchestra. As assistant conductor of the Cleveland Orchestra, Daniel Wright leads Severance Music Center and Blossom Music Festival subscription concerts and assists music director Franz Felsermost. He's also actively involved with the orchestra's many education programs and community performances. Aaron Copland's original title for Appalachian Spring was Ballet for Martha. This Martha was Martha Graham, the grande dame of modern American dance theater. Composer and dancer had long been great admirers of each other's work when Graham commissioned Copland to write the music for one of her new ballets. At the premiere in October 1944, held at the Library of Congress in Washington, D.C., Appalachian Spring was presented as part of a triple bill that also included ballets with music by Darius Milhaud and Paul Hindemith. For her collaboration with Copland, Graham had conceived a ballet taking place in rural Pennsylvania at the beginning of the 19th century. She had not found a title for this work until shortly before the premiere, when she came upon the long poem The Bridge by American poet and former Cleveland resident Hart Crane. In it, a section called The Dance includes the line, "O Appalachian Spring." Copland later recalled Graham saying, "The title really has nothing to do with the ballet, I just liked it." Composer Copland could attest to the power of the suggestive title. He once wrote, "I can't begin to tell you how often people have come up to me and said, 'Mr. Copland, when I hear your score, I can just see the Appalachians and feel spring.'" The preface to the printed score provides a summary of the action written by Edwin Denby. The work concerns a pioneer celebration in spring around a newly built farmhouse in the Pennsylvania hills in the early part of the last century. The bride-to-be and young farmer husband enact the emotions, joyful and apprehensive, which their new domestic partnership invites. An older neighbor suggests now and then the rocky confidence of experience. A revivalist and his followers remind the new householders of the strange and terrible aspects of human fate. At the end, the couple are left quiet and strong in their new house. In 1945, Copland received the Pulitzer Prize for Music for Appalachian Spring. That same year, he condensed the original ballet music into a suite and at the same time adapted the music for full orchestra, expanding it from the ballet's original chamber ensemble of 13 instruments. In this form, Appalachian Spring started a life of its own away from the ballet stage and quickly became a universal concert favorite. As Copland wrote, "This piece has had a great deal to do with bringing my name before a larger public." Here is conductor Daniel Wright with the Cleveland Orchestra Youth Orchestra for a performance of The Suite from Appalachian Spring by Aaron Copland.

0: Daniel Wright led the Cleveland Orchestra Youth Orchestra in the suite from Appalachian Spring by Aaron Copland. We're listening to the Autumn 2024 Koyo Concert, recorded in Mandel Concert Hall at the Severance Music Center. The Cleveland Orchestra Youth Orchestra gives three concerts at Severance each year. Youth Orchestra musicians are selected through competitive auditions held each May. Membership is open to middle school and high school students who study privately, participate in their school music program, and are prepared to commit to an ambitious rehearsal and concert schedule. The Koyo players' commitment includes weekly rehearsals, coaching with Cleveland Orchestra members, and the Koyo retreat. Some need-based assistance with tuition is available. More information is at ClevelandOrchestraYouthOrchestra.com. After a break, the second half of this concert, the Symphony No. 2 by Sergei Rachmaninoff. Stay tuned. This is the Cleveland Orchestra Youth Orchestra on the radio. I'm Bill O'Connor.
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0: 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Welcome back to Mandel Concert Hall in Severance Music Center and a concert by the Cleveland Orchestra Youth Orchestra, conducted by music director Daniel Wright. Johannes Brahms is well known for a long reluctance to compose his first symphony. Until he felt old enough and mature enough, he was 43 by the time of the premiere, to offer something worthy of himself and of the heritage of Beethoven's symphonies. Beethoven himself had not written a symphony until he was 30. For Sergei Rachmaninoff, though, the difficulty was not in writing his first symphony, but his second. His first symphony was finished in 1896 and first performed in St. Petersburg the next year. The concert was one of the famous flops of musical history, when a poor performance, incompetently conducted by Alexander Glazunov, was savaged by conservative critics and rejected by the public. The effect on Rachmaninoff was devastating. For 3 years, he lost confidence in his ability to compose. His recovery was affected in part by hypnosis, and his return to creative work was signaled by the second piano concerto and its immediate success. Yet he still hesitated to attempt another symphony. Although he made some sketches in 1902, he was not ready to embark on the serious effort it needed until 1906. At this point in his life, Rachmaninoff spent his winters in seclusion in Dresden, Germany. His summers he spent on his country estate in Russia, a perfect setting for the orchestration of a long symphony. The new work was finished the following winter. The first performance took place in St. Petersburg on January 26, 1908, with Rachmaninoff conducting. This time the reception was enthusiastic, and the second symphony was played all over the world within a few short years. Koyo players know about the history of this work. Here is cellist Aidan Tian, whose comments were included in the program booklet for this concert. Quote, "Playing Rachmaninoff's Second Symphony has been a dream ever since I first heard it. Every movement is pure Rachmaninoff. While each has its moments of anxiety, apprehension, and almost tangible paranoia, the symphony is packed to the brim with luscious melodies and loaded harmonies, each of which gushes with rich emotion. To me, the symphony does an incredible job of showing the uncertainty of life. The little swells and peaks that Rachmaninoff writes seem to ask their own questions, as if the composer is pulling his hair out deciding what would fit in this piece and what wouldn't. His anxiety stems from the failure of his first symphony, ruthlessly torn apart by critics, which caused him to sink into a deep depression. Through the swells and booming climaxes, we can step into Rachmaninoff's shoes and feel for ourselves the apprehension and uncertainty building up in his soul as he contemplates how to recover his career, if it's even possible. This pattern continues until the end of the fourth movement, at which point Rachmaninoff lets himself go with one triumphal final moment." Daniel Wright is back on stage to lead the Cleveland Orchestra Youth Orchestra in Symphony No. 2 by Sergei Rachmaninoff.

Daniel Wright led the Cleveland Orchestra Youth Orchestra in the Symphony No. 2 by Sergei Rachmaninoff, concluding this concert from Mandel Concert Hall at Severance Music Center. Aidan Tian is a senior cellist in his fourth year playing in Koyo, and he wrote a commentary for the program book for this concert. He said in part, "Listening to this piece is an experience of its own, and playing it has not disappointed me at all. The orchestra and I have had a lot of fun learning and rehearsing Rachmaninoff's Second Symphony, putting our blood, sweat, and tears into making every moment pop as the composer intended." This concert marks the beginning of Daniel Wright's third season as Koyo's music director. He joined the Cleveland Orchestra as assistant conductor in 2022. In this role, he leads the orchestra in several dozen concerts each season at Severance, Blossom Music Center, and on tour. Daniel Wright grew up in Buhl, Germany, and studied music in his home country as well as in Norway. He received bachelor's degrees in piano from Freiburg's Academy of Music and the Norwegian Academy of Music. He also received a bachelor's degree in music theory in Freiburg, followed by a bachelor's degree in conducting at the Frankfurt University of Music and Performing Arts. In 2021, he received his master's degree in conducting at the Norwegian Academy of Music. This program began with Lily Boulanger's Of a Spring Morning and Aaron Copland's Suite from Appalachian Spring. We just heard Rachmaninoff's Symphony No. 2. My commentary was based on notes for the Mandel Concert Hall program book by Carolyn Goddard, Amanda Angel, Peter Lockie, and Hugh McDonald. The

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3: Welcome to In Tribute to A. Grace Lee Mims. I'm Jacqueline Gerver. Grace Mims hosted the Black Arts for 43 years on WCLV Wednesday nights from 10 to 11. And after she died in October of 2019, we maintained this slot in her memory. Florence Price's Mississippi River Suite is ahead on WCLV, but right now Scott Joplin's Sunflower Slow Drag.

0: Pianist Brian Dykstra, who for many years taught at the College of Worcester, played the Sunflower Slow Drag from 1901 by Scott Joplin and Scott Hayden.
1: 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Sakari Oramo leads the BBC Symphony Orchestra in an elegiac memorial from Gerge Kurtag. And then the music of Mahler fills the Royal Albert Hall in a performance of his Symphony No. 6, The Tragic. I'm Steve Seal. 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
0: Our next work on In Tribute to A. Grace Lee Mims was written to fulfill a commission from the CBS Radio Networks. This was in 1938 for a series called Everybody's Music. The Chicago-based composer Leo Sowerby wrote this piece called Theme in Yellow, based on a poem by Carl Sandburg, and that permission was granted by Mr. Sandburg. Theme in Yellow starts as follows. I spot the hills with yellow balls in autumn. I light the prairie cornfields, orange and tawny gold clusters, and I am called Pumpkins.

0: on WCLV. That was Leo Sowerby's 1937 tone poem called Theme in Yellow, and it was based on a poem by Carl Sandburg. Paul Freeman led the Czech National Symphony.
1: 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Two significant and joyous works are on the program, the Easter Oratorio and the Magnificat. 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
0: Our major work this hour on In Tribute to A. Grace Lee Mims is the Mississippi River Suite by Florence Price, who published this work in 1934. She quotes a number of very familiar tunes, Get Down Moses, Nobody Knows the Trouble I've Seen, and Deep River. And it's a musical journey played here by the Women's Philharmonic, led by Apo Shu.

Concluding in tribute to A. Grace Lee Mims is the Mississippi River Suite by Florence Price, who published it in 1934. Apo Shu led the Women's Philharmonic.

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1: A most interesting and unusual work coming up later on, which is a concerto for birds and orchestra. If you are a birder, a bird watcher, you will want to stay tuned for sure, or if that just sounds intriguing to you, you'll want to stay tuned. It is called Cantus Arcticus and makes actual use of bird call from the Arctic. It's by a Finnish composer, and I will have that for you later on. I'm Peter Van de Graaff, by the way. Haydn Symphony in just a moment or two, but first, these variations on the Japanese folk melody Sakura by Yukihiro Yoko. And this is guitarist John Williams.

John Williams guitar playing those variations by Yukihiro Yoko on the Japanese folk melody Sakura. We'll be heading to the far north with music from the Arctic and about Eskimos, etc. Stay tuned. This is one of those in-between symphonies written between the Paris symphonies of Haydn, which there are six, and then the London symphonies, of which there are 12, his last symphonies. But between them came a few others, including this, the symphony number 88 in G major. No subtitle attached to this Haydn symphony. It's a performance on period instruments with Tafelmusik, directed by Bruno Weil.

0: Tafelmusik, directed by Bruno Weil, and a symphony of Haydn. Symphony number 88 in G major.
1: 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The Akron Symphonic Winds will perform at the Made in Ohio Festival at Hale Farm and Village on Saturday, September 5th at 1 p.m. To find out more about these events and others, visit WCLV's online arts calendar at wclv.org.
0: Fascinating music here now, which is based on some native Inuit melodies, as arranged by Amy Marcy Cheney Beach. These are little scenes from Eskimo life, and it's called simply Eskimos. The pianist is Joanne Polk.

Joanne Polk, the pianist. Four Characteristic Pieces, Opus 64, by Amy Marcicini Beach, called Eskimos. While we're in the far north, we have this music by the Finnish composer Eino-Juhani Rautavaara, and this is called Cantus Arcticus, Song of the Arctic, and it is a concerto for birdsong and orchestra. Helsinki Philharmonic and Leif Segerstam conductor.

the Helsinki Philharmonic, Leif Segerstam conductor, and the Cantus Arcticus, a concerto for birds and orchestra, using recorded bird call by Finnish composer Eino-Juhani Rautavaara. And here's a song of Robert Schumann. Tell me, O dear bird of mine, sag an, O lieber Vogel mein, Juliane Banse sings it.

0: Tell Me, My Beloved Bird. It's a song by Robert Schumann with Juliana Banza and Graham Johnson.
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0: Lots of American music ahead for you, including the Violin Concerto No. 1 by Florence Price, and in just a few minutes, the American Quartets by Antonin Dvorak. Here is something from a collection of settings of texts from Isaiah by the American composer Randall Thompson, who's probably best known for his choral music, and this is a good example of that. The work is The Peaceable Kingdom, and we will hear just a little portion of it. Say Ye to the Righteous, Roberts Wesleyan College Chorale, conducted by Robert Schuwen.

0: Very famously, Antonin Dvorak was serving as president of the American Conservatory of Music in New York City, and he was spending his summer holiday in a Czech community in Iowa, Spillville, Iowa. And while there, he wrote the piece we just heard, the so-called American Quartet, inspired by spirituals, by American folk song, String Quartet number 12 in F by Dvorak, and recording by the Guarneri Quartet.
1: This is the Composer's Datebook for August 20th. I'm John Burge. Details on the lives and careers of composers born before 1700 tend to be a bit skimpy at best. For example, we know that the Italian Baroque composer Jacopo Peri was born on today's date in 1561, but we're not sure if that was in Rome or Florence. As a point of reference, remember that William Shakespeare was born in 1564, just 3 years after Peri. And by the 1580s, around the same time Shakespeare was learning to be a playwright, Peri and some of his Italian contemporaries were experimenting with a new art form that we now call opera. There was much discussion at the time about what the music of the ancient Greek dramas must have been like and how dramatic stories might be told in music. Peri was instrumental in the production of two of the earliest operas for which the complete music survives, Daphne, which premiered around 1597, and Eurydice from 1600. Peri outlived Shakespeare by 17 years. Shakespeare died in 1616 at the age of 52, while Peri died sometime in August of 1633 at 72, a ripe old age for the 17th century.

0: Composer's Datebook is produced by APM, American Public Media, in collaboration with the American Composers Forum, reminding you that all music was once new.
1: And now, the Violin Concerto No. 1, the first of two written by the African-American composer Florence Price, a work which was never performed in her lifetime, but discovered long after her death in 2009. She died in 1953. Erjine Kang, violin, the Janáček Philharmonic, Ryan Cockrum, the conductor, and the first concerto by Florence Price.

0: Josh Tatsuo Cullen, the pianist. And from The Village Scenes by Florence Price, we heard The Park.
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0: Before we hear a concerto by Charles Avison, an 18th century English composer based on the sonatas by Domenico Scarlatti, let's hear one of those sonatas. This is the Kirkpatrick Catalog number 261 in B by Scarlatti, and that's played by Scott Ross.

rounding out our little look at the Scarlatti family, a sonata, one of the 550 plus by Domenico Scarlatti, from recordings made by Scott Ross of all of the many sonatas. Now to some music by an Australian-born composer, later British, later American composer, named Percy Grainger. This is called The Youthful Suite. He wrote this actually over a long period of time, beginning in 1899 all the way to 1945. And it is music based on tunes that he wrote in his youth. The BBC Philharmonic is conducted by Richard Hickox.

0: bit of a Caribbean flavor to that. Banana Song from In My Lunchbox by Judith Lang Zaymont, played by Elizabeth Moak.
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0: Some summer-inspired music here for you, including the Midsummer Rhapsody by the Swedish composer Hugo Alvén. In fact, we're going to hear two of his Swedish rhapsodies, numbers 1 and 3. But first we have this from a composer. You look at the name and you think, where is he from? Dmitri Cervo, C-E-R-V-O. He's actually a Brazilian composer, born in 1968. And this is from a concerto titled The Brazilian Four Seasons. We'll hear Summer in the Northeast. And Fabio Brum is the trumpeter with the Seville Royal Symphony, Noam Zur, conducting.

Royal Stockholm Philharmonic and Nema Järvi conducting the third of the Swedish Rhapsodies by Hugo Alfvén. This is a little etude by a French composer named Hélène de Mongeroule.

0: One of the etudes by a 19th century French woman named Hélène de Montgeroul, and that comes from The Complete Course for the Teaching of the Piano. That was the 82nd etude from that collection. Claire Hammond was the pianist.
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0: We're going to look here at the musical form of the canon, an exactly imitative work, like a round, row, row, row your boat, the parts follow each other with exactness. We first have this canon by Johann Sebastian Bach.

0: And of course, the famous canon by Johann Pachelbel, performed on period instruments by Collegium Audium.
1: Here are some upcoming area arts events from the WCLV online arts calendar. The Cleveland Cello Society kicks off the 2026-27 season with a screening of the 2016 documentary film Strangers on the Earth, starring Dane Johansson, Cleveland Orchestra cellist. Before the film is shown, Dane will perform select movements from the Bach cello suites and talk briefly about his 600-mile, 36-day pilgrimage with his cello on Spain's historic Camino de Santiago. It's on Sunday, September 13th at 3 p.m. at the Latin Us Black Box Theater, located in the Pivot Center for Art, Dance, and Expression. Les Delices will kick off its 2026-27 season with a celebratory free concert of Baroque music at the Treelawn Music Hall. It's on Saturday, September 19th at 7:30 p.m. To find out more about these events and others, visit WCLV's online arts calendar at wclv.org.
0: It was in 1912 that Richard Strauss and his librettist Hugo von Hofmannsthal collaborated on a most unusual presentation, a combination play-opera. It was not successful. Those who went to see the play didn't like the opera and vice versa, so they decided to separate them into two works, Le Bourgeois Gentilhomme and Ariadne auf Naxos. We're going to hear now the music which Strauss composed for this Molière play, Le Bourgeois Gentilhomme. And we listen to a 1956 recording, Chicago Symphony, Fritz Reiner, conductor.

Richard Strauss composed that music to accompany a play by Molière called Le Bourgeois Gentilhomme. And that recording from 1956 was with the Chicago Symphony and Fritz Reiner. Gabriel Fauré said a text from Le Bourgeois Gentilhomme, which he called a serenade. So Molière's words here, but Fauré's music. I languish night and day

0: Music by Gabriel Fauré, a setting of a text by Molière, a serenade from the Bourgeois Gentilhomme, Gérard Souzet with Dalton Baldwin piano.
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0: Your host, Peter Van de Graaff, speaking here with some music from one of the great Italian Verismo operas, a drama of real life. This is from Cavalleria Rusticana by Mascagni. We have another excerpt from this coming up in just a moment or two, but first, the Easter hymn. This is the Mormon Tabernacle Choir, Utah Symphony, Julius Rudell, conductor.

0: That was Eric Parkin playing some music by Francis Poulenc. We heard his Little Children's Pieces, or Villageoise, Village Dances.
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0: Here's the Beaux-Arts Trio. We're going to listen to the Ninth Piano Trio in E minor by Haydn.

That was the Bozar Trio playing one of the delightful trios of Joseph Haydn. Trio number 9 in E minor, Hoboken catalog number 12. Pierre Boulez conducts this little gallop by Stravinsky.

0: Such dramatic music from the intermezzo from the opera Pagliacci by Ruggero Leoncavallo. Riccardo Chailly on WCLV, Lely La Scala Philharmonic.
1: 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I'm Frank Dominguez. 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
3: 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Sakari Oramo leads the BBC Symphony Orchestra in an elegiac memorial from Gerge Kurtag, and then the music of Mahler fills the Royal Albert Hall in a performance of his Symphony No. 6, The Tragic. I'm Steve Seal. 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
0: If you draw a triangle between Akron, Canton, and Mansfield, there is some rain moving through that area very slightly to the northeast. It's not affecting the lakeshore areas. However, rain's in the forecast, a 70% chance inland and 30% chance as we get closer to the Lake Erie shore. Today's high will be around 80 degrees. That's going to be the high tomorrow with sunshine. Saturday and Sunday, 80 as well. In the 9 o'clock hour, we'll have an all-American music hour on WCLV. In that prior hour at 8:25, I have another pair of tickets to see the film about Franz Kafka. It's presented by the Cinematheque Friday night. That's tomorrow night at 6:30 or Saturday at 4. I'll give those tickets away at 8:25.
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6: BBC News with Danielle Yawovietska. The mayor of Kyiv, Vitali Klitschko, has told the BBC Ukraine needs more help from its partners to protect civilians after another intense Russian bombardment overnight. While visiting the scene of one Russian attack, the mayor said that Russia was trying to destroy the resilience of the Ukrainian people.
7: It's very important to have support from our partners because together we are times stronger. I have explanation, the way the reason to destroy critical infrastructures. That's what in last winter. Let people freezing, living without heating, electricity, water. It's just one goal. Break resistance of Ukrainians, the dream of Putin. We have to give up. It never happens. We're ready to fight.
6: Across the capital, at least 13 people were killed and more than 40 injured. The founder of the failed Chinese property firm Evergrande has been sentenced to life in jail and had all his belongings confiscated. Hui Ka Yan oversaw the rapid expansion of Evergrande into China's biggest real estate firm before it collapsed, owing hundreds of billions of dollars. From Beijing, Stephen McDonnell reports.
8: Evergrande Group was once a pillar of the country's economy, and its collapse, mired in financial mismanagement, has been a key factor in the current property crisis. Now its founder, Hui Kayan, has been sentenced to life in prison. The Shenzhen Intermediate People's Court found that the amounts he embezzled, the losses his company had imposed on others, and the exceptionally serious harm done to society all warranted severe punishment. Amongst his crimes, Hui was found to have fabricated statements to artificially inflate the value of assets and to have hidden company liabilities.
6: Germany has registered a record 14,000 deaths so far this year linked to the extreme heat wave. The country's Public Health Institute says more than 70% of them occurred in 1 week in late June when temperatures hit 40 Celsius. The figures have surpassed the previous high of nearly 9,500 heat-related deaths 12 years ago. The United States' national debt has hit $40 trillion, its highest ever figure. Surging government spending, including on wars, tax cuts, and ballooning interest payments are behind the rise. Maura Fogarty reports.
9: For many economists and investors, what's worrying is how quickly the U.S. national debt reached $40 trillion, more than doubling over the last decade. About a third of the increase in government borrowing occurred during the first 2 years of the COVID-19 pandemic, when both Presidents Donald Trump and Joe Biden ramped up spending in response. A more persistent and significant factor is the long-running budget deficit. For the past 25 years, the U.S. government has been spending more than what it receives in tax receipts, and there's little to signal that the budget deficit will ease.
6: World News from the BBC. Israel's defense minister has accused Turkey's President Recep Tayyip Erdogan of dragging his country into what he called dangerous adventures in Syria. Israel Katz said Israel would not allow any entity to threaten its security. His comments follow an Israeli strike on a Syrian airbase near the Turkish border. The authorities in northern India have transferred nearly 100 murder cases from a judge after he handed out 22 death sentences in the past 4 months. The Uttar Pradesh government removed the cases from Ravi Kumar Diwakar, who heads a lower court, after the Bar Association expressed apprehensions. Under Indian law, the death sentences can be carried out only if they're confirmed by state high courts. African countries are continuing with the repatriation of their citizens from South Africa after anti-migrant groups set yet another deadline for foreigners to leave. More than 80 Nigerians returned home late on Wednesday. The move follows warnings from lobby groups demanding that undocumented migrants leave by the end of September. A gold rush has gripped a village in a remote part of western Kenya after reports spread about the discovery of the precious metal. Dozens of prospectors, mostly farmers from the area and neighbouring Uganda, have flocked to Cheparor village in West Pokot County, hoping to strike it rich after recent crop failures. Akisa Wandera reports.
5: Just a few weeks ago, Cheparor was a quiet rural village in western Kenya. Now hundreds of people are digging through its riverbeds, hoping to strike gold. And the rush is creating opportunities beyond mining. Traders have travelled from neighbouring counties to sell food and other goods to the growing population. But the sudden influx of people is exposing the area's lack of basic services. The rush may already be losing momentum, with some prospectors leaving after finding little or no gold.
6: BBC News.
10: Could it be? Yes, it could. Something's coming, something good.
11: Next on Footlight Parade, the rebroadcast of our four-part interview with Rick Pender, first heard in 2021 to mark the publication of his monumental Stephen Sondheim Encyclopedia. I'm Bill Rudman, inviting you to join me each week right here as we celebrate Sounds of the American Musical.
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0: Rick, for many years, edited the Sondheim Review, which those of you who follow musical theater will recognize. Temperatures remain in the 60s. The air is calm. The humidity is way up there at 100%. The 70% chance of inland thunderstorms is still as it was. The Weather Service has increased the percentage of possibility as you get close to the Lake Erie shore from 30% to 40% in the last 20 minutes or so. That means that we're going to have 80 today and maybe some rain depending on where you are. Tonight's forecast, 60 and clear. Tomorrow, Saturday, and Sunday, the high will be 80. Sunshine will prevail except on Saturday when thunderstorms are in the forecast. The traffic is no big whoop, so we're going to start with something by the American composer Amy Beach, or Mrs. H.H.A. Beach, as it no doubt said on her calling card as a proper 19th century Boston matron. This is the scherzo from her 1899 piano concerto. Danny Driver is the soloist with the BBC Scottish Symphony.

0: Oberlin grad Rebecca Miller led the BBC Scottish Symphony. Danny Driver was the pianist. That's the scherzo from the 1899 Piano Concerto Opus 45 by the American composer Amy Beach. It's 13 after 6 on WCLV, where support comes in part from
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0: Temperatures will be in the 80s by late afternoon. Right now, everything is in the 60 to 65 degree range. From the large symphonic poem Ciche by César Franck, we're going to hear The Sleep of Ciche. This is the first movement. It's played by the Basel Symphony on WCLV.

That section is called The Sleep of Sichet. It's by César Franck from his symphonic poem called Sichet, and that was from the 1880s, and it's based on the classical Greek and Roman myth of Sichet and Eros. Armand Jourdan led the Basel Symphony Orchestra in The Sleep of Sichet, the first movement from that symphonic poem. I'm Jacqueline Gerber. I will be your host until 10. The movie quiz at 8:25 will offer again a pair of tickets to see the Cinematheque screening, and you'll have a choice of two. You'll need to choose, if you win today, of Franz. It's about Franz Kafka, the author. It was Poland's official entry to the 2026 Academy Awards. It has some violence and sexual content, including nudity, though it is unrated. The screenings are tomorrow night, August 21st at 6:30, followed by a film club discussion, or Saturday, August 22nd at 4, and that's two tickets to see Franz at the Cleveland Institute of Art Cinematheque. So prepare yourselves. You will need two answers today, and I will give you the question at 8:25 on WCLV.

From the Nordic Melodies by Edvard Grieg, that dates from 1895, and that's for string orchestra, as you heard. We heard the cow call, which pleases Lotte, and the peasant dance, and that's from the Opus 63 by Edvard Grieg. It's now 27 before 7 on WCLV. This is a setting of Psalm 100, Oh, Be Joyful in the Lord. It's by Heinrich Schütz, and we hear La Nuova Musica and the Cambridge Singers.

0: The text is from Psalm 100, O Be Joyful in the Lord. John Rutter led La Nuova Musica and the Cambridge Singers on WCLV.
1: 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You'll also hear a children's suite by Jennifer Connor, miniatures for flute and cello by the late Dolores White, and a piece for full orchestra called Mandala by Margaret Brower. 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
0: At 21 minutes before 7 on the east inbound Shoreway, Interstate 90 westbound at Babbitt, there was an accident which has now been cleared. However, the traffic is slow back to East 260th Street. After Berlioz, I think by any objective standard, could be accurately described as distracted. His original name for the overture that we're going to hear was the Tower of Nice, which had to do with where he was located when he wrote it in the summer and early autumn of 1844. And then he took a liking to James Fenimore Cooper's work, The Red Rover, and Le Corsaire Rouge, the original name of it. And then he thought, well, by association, let's just link it also with Lord Byron's poem, The Corsair. So take your pick. The Pirate is the subtitle of the Corsair Overture by Berlioz, played by the Dresden State Orchestra.

0: the overture La Corsair, or I should say Le Corsair, the Pirate by Berlioz, and that was the Dresden State Orchestra led by Sir Colin Davis. And even though you do not tune in for the editorial comments of your announcer, I feel that American cereal manufacturers have lost an opportunity by not naming a cereal after somebody like Berlioz. I realize that round cereals, there's millions of dollars that are riding on all of those, and all the manufacturers are different. But I can see linking music and cereal in the same breath. Right. Darling, eat your Berlioz. On Interstate 490, eastbound's off-ramp to southbound Interstate 77, there's a crash on that exit ramp. Today's high will be 80 degrees, and it's in the 60s right now. 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
1: 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Music director Franz Felsermost leads the orchestra in a program of Wagner and Strauss in Mandel Concert Hall. 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

The 1982 composition called Oblivion, which we heard, is by Astor Piazzolla. The performers were cellist John Henry Crawford on WCLV and pianist Victor Santiago Asuncion. Our Sue's Alarm is coming up in a few minutes, and you'll be able to sing along.

Recorded for Telarc in 1990, William Tritt was the pianist with the Cincinnati Pops, Scott Joplin's Maple Leaf Rag. Here's a little nugget that I thought you would like from the website of the Marine Band about today's march. During John Philip Sousa's brief wartime service in the Navy, he was invited to a luncheon meeting in New York with Secretary of the Navy Josephus Daniels and Army Lieutenant George Friedlander. Mr. Friedlander was of the 306th Field Artillery and asked Mr. Sousa to compose a march for that regiment, suggesting that the march be built around an artillery song then known by such names as the Caisson Song, the Caissons Go Rolling Along, and the Field Artillery Song. The song was believed to be quite old, perhaps of Civil War origin, and had not been published, and the composer was believed to be dead. John Philip Sousa liked the song. He agreed to use it. He set it in a different key, changed the harmonic structure, refined the melody, gave it a more snappy rhythm, and added this to his own original material. The complete composition was then published as the U.S. Field Artillery March. Sing along!

0: The U.S. Field Artillery March was probably the best known of all John Philip Sousa's World War I compositions. Not long after its publication, the Victor Talking Machine Company promptly issued a recording of the march, and Mr. Sousa personally conducted former members of his own band. That's our Sousa Alarm.
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0: It's 1 minute after 7 on WCLV. We've got music from the movies. Following this story from our IdeaStream newsroom, Service Employees International, the union representing Cleveland library workers, said it is holding marathon meetings this week with library management. A strike is set for Monday at noon. The union told IdeaStream there is still time to arrive at an agreement. Management has not yet responded to IdeaStream. Staffers have been working without a contract for about 8 months. For details on this story, plus more local and national news, tune to 89.7 WKSU or download the free IdeaStream app. Today's forecast, thunderstorms more likely inland than near the shore. Right now, there's an area of rain. If you basically draw a line from Mansfield to Youngstown, thunderstorms are following that line as we speak. There are also some strong storms over Lake Erie, but right now they seem to be confused about where they're going. So today's high will be 80. Tomorrow's high will be 80 with sunshine. Thunderstorms are in the forecast for Saturday with sunshine on Sunday. The air is calm. The humidity is 100%. 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

0: Stefan Frost led the Vogtland Philharmonic, and that is a set of themes arranged by Calvin Custer from James Bond films. The last one was John Barry's theme to Goldfinger. Before that, Paul McCartney's Live and Let Die. Before that, For Your Eyes Only, that's by Bill Conti. And then we began with the Monty Norman James Bond theme at 9 after 7 on the nose on WCLV. Just south of downtown Cleveland, Interstate 490 eastbound, there's a crash on the off-ramp to southbound Interstate 77. No further information, but be aware.
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0: The visiting Giants defeated the Guardians yesterday 1-0. There's a matinee today at 1:10. Our high today will be around 80 degrees. There is a much more likely chance of thunderstorms inland. In fact, if you draw a line from Mansfield to Youngstown, it tends to be traveling that line. There are some little blobs of storms over Lake Erie. They're totally confused. They don't know where they're going to go, and that's probably to our advantage. Apollo's Fire is directed by Jeanette Sorel. Here's the finale from Mozart's Symphony No. 41.

That's the last movement of the last symphony by Mozart, the symphony number 41, known as the Jupiter Symphony. Jeanette Sorrell led Apollo's Fire on WCLV. The lone accident on Interstate 480 eastbound on the off-ramp to southbound Interstate 77 remains on that exit ramp.

0: That symphony is number 10 by the American composer Don Gillis. It is subtitled Big D for Dallas, Texas, and that movement is called Cotton Bowl. The Cotton Bowl is an outdoor stadium built in 1930, and it hosted the Cotton Bowl Classic, I believe, through 2009, and then it moved to AT&T Stadium in Arlington thereafter. But it still hosts games here and there. The Symphony of Varsophia was led by Ian Hobson on WCLV. That's from the Symphony No. 10 by Don Gillis. We have had the traffic update, and the pet news is coming up on WCLV, where support comes in part from...
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1: Anything

Syncopation is the name of that composition from 1926 by Fritz Kreisler. Julian Cantan was the pianist. Ray Chen was the violinist. At 7:26, and it's time for the pet news. After delivered bottles of milk kept disappearing from outside his door, a man in Glasgow, Scotland, set up cameras to catch the culprit. On August 2nd, Fox News, and this is clearly coincidental, reported that 42-year-old Gordon Campbell suspected that what he called a vegan militant was to blame for the stolen milk. He said, "I didn't really know what exactly or who exactly would be doing it. I thought it was a person or an animal." Gordon soon captured images of a fox scampering up the front steps, using its mouth to grab the bottle of milk, knocking it over, and carrying it away. Gordon said, "All was forgiven when I saw its big ears and wee face." If he will be getting milk delivered in the future, Gordon said he plans to put a protective box on his front step for safekeeping of the bottles.

The composer Chris Marshall wrote that for his wife, harpist Claire Jones. He called it Heartstrings. Stuart Morley led the London Mozart Players on WCLV. We're going to hear the finale from Robert Russell Bennett's Symphonic Songs, which was commissioned by the Kappa Kappa Psi Band Fraternity and was premiered at its 1957 National Convention in Salt Lake City. The final movement is called Celebration. We're going to hear it played by the U.S. Marine Band, and Mr. Bennett said, "The celebration recalls an old-time county fair with cheering throngs in the woodwinds, a circus act or two, and the inevitable mule race."

0: We heard the United States Marine Band in that recording of the finale from the Symphonic Songs by Robert Russell Bennett. It was published in 1957. After the news, we're going to hear Debussy's final completed work from our IdeaStream newsroom at 24 before 8 on WCLV. The IX Center said it will reopen for consumer shows and industry trade events 5 months after holding what was believed to be its final event. The IX Center said signature events like the Cleveland Auto Show and Cleveland Boat Show will continue while owners continue to market the 2.2 million square foot structure for long-term development. For details on this story, plus more local and national news, tune to 89.7 WKSU or download the free IdeaStream app. Our forecast, thunderstorms are possible more likely inland. The radar bears that out. Draw a line from Mansfield to Youngstown and everything is traveling along that particular path. However, there are some really scattered storms over Lake Erie. And they're north of Lorain and to the immediate east of Toledo, and they're traveling to the east. So the weather is totally confused. There may be some showers near the lakeshore, but much more likely inland. Today's high will be 80. Repeat that tomorrow with sunshine, and it'll be 80 on the weekend as well. Temps remain in the mid-60s. Traffic is next.
1: 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Two significant and joyous works are on the program, the Easter Oratorio and the Magnificat. 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
0: The lone accident remains with us. This is on the Interstate 490 eastbound off-ramp to southbound Interstate 77. Claude Debussy was a sick man when he wrote his violin sonata in G minor. He had intended six sonatas with varying instrumentation, but this is as far as he got. And we're going to hear violinist Kyung-Hwa Chung with pianist Radu Lupu on WCLV.

0: Interstate 71 northbound at Interstate 480. That crash is on the right shoulder. There's a backup. And cleared now is 490 eastbound on the ramp to Interstate 77.
1: Here are some upcoming area arts events from the WCLV online arts calendar. The Cleveland Repertory Orchestra announces an expanded four-concert 2026-27 season. Under the direction of founder and music director Matthew Salvaggio, the orchestra's fifth season opened September 12th with a commemoration of the 25th anniversary of the September 11 attacks. All concerts begin at 7 p.m. and admission is pay what you will. Arts Renaissance Tremont presents Uncharted Territory. They're bringing together five world-class and diverse jazz musicians for an experimental evening. Some of them have never met, none of them have ever performed together in public, and they're each writing a new piece for this event. The five pieces will be rehearsed and performed in front of a live audience for the first time. It's September 19th at Pilgrim United Congregational Church in Tremont. To find out more about these events and others, visit WCLV's online arts calendar at wclv.org.

The tune is called Shore, and it's by the cello-playing component of the Danish string quartet, Frederik Sjölin. And that was from the quartet's 27 release called Last Leaf.

0: was the London Philharmonic, and that's by Eri Pulkkinen. That is music for the game Angry Birds. Herbert Blomstedt, the former music director of the San Francisco Symphony, has dropped out of several upcoming concerts. The 99-year-old Swedish conductor was scheduled to perform at the Leipzig Gewandhaus in September, but will no longer make those appearances due to health reasons. Marek Jankowski will step in on those occasions. Mr. Blomstedt's last appearance conducting the Cleveland Orchestra was in February of 2023.
1: Could it be? Yes, it could. Something's coming, something good.
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6: BBC News with Danielle Yawowiecka. The mayor of Kyiv, Vitaly Klitschko, has told the BBC Ukraine needs more help from its partners to protect civilians after another intense Russian bombardment overnight. While visiting the scene of one Russian attack, the mayor said that Russia was trying to destroy the resilience of the Ukrainian people.
7: It's very important to have a support from our partners because together we are times stronger. I have explanation the ways or reason to destroy critical infrastructures. That's what in last winter. Let people freezing, living without heating, electricity, water. It's just one goal. Break resistance of Ukrainians, the dream of Putin. We have to give up. It never happens. We're ready to fight.
6: Across the capital, at least 15 people were killed and over 40 injured. A school and a children's hospital were also hit. A new batch of 70,000 doses of vaccines are being sent to the Democratic Republic of Congo to help contain the Ebola outbreak. The International Coordinating Group on Vaccine Provision says the shipment includes 50,000 doses for frontline workers, tackling the fastest spreading outbreak on record. Other doses will be used for clinical trials. The vaccine is approved to prevent the disease caused by the more common Zaire strain, but it's not known whether it's effective against the Bundibugyo species behind the current Ebola outbreak. Germany has registered a record 14,000 deaths so far this year linked to the extreme heat wave. The figures have surpassed the previous high 12 years ago. Here's Steve Jackson.
8: Extreme heat is not recorded as a cause of death in most cases, but it exacerbates the risks for people with a wide range of health conditions. The figures produced by the Robert Koch Institute, Germany's main public health body, are established by comparing recorded deaths with the number of fatalities in average years. The warming of our planet means a much higher number of heat-related deaths could become the new normal. More than 70% of them this year in Germany occurred in one week in late June, when temperatures exceeded 40 Celsius.
6: Maritime security reports say a tanker travelling off the coast of Yemen has been seized by six armed men who've diverted it towards Somalia. Barbara Pletusher reports.
9: The UK Maritime Security Agency says the tanker was boarded by six armed people about 136 nautical miles east of Yemen, which is on one side of the Gulf of Aden, and it is heading to Somalia, which is on the other. It's not yet clear who hijacked the ship, but this is the latest incident since a resurgence of Somali piracy in April. Reports say this is fueled by local anger over illegal foreign fishing trawlers. But some defense analysts suspect that Yemen's Houthi rebels may be coordinating with the pirates to disrupt shipping in the Red Sea. Iran has threatened to do so in response to the U.S. naval blockade of the Strait of Hormuz.
6: World News from the BBC. The authorities in northern India have transferred nearly 100 murder cases from a judge after he handed out 22 death sentences in the past 4 months. The Uttar Pradesh government moved the cases from Ravi Kumar Diwakar, who heads a lower court, after the Bar Association expressed apprehensions. Under Indian law, the death sentences can be carried out only if they're confirmed by state high courts. Reports from Ethiopia say a drone strike has hit a residential neighbourhood in the city of Mekele in the Tigray region. Several homes were damaged in the Dairo area in the strike on Tuesday. Local authorities say they're still assessing the damage, but there are no confirmed casualties. Ethiopia's government has not commented. A gold rush has gripped a village in a remote part of western Kenya after reports spread about the discovery of the precious metal. Dozens of prospectors, mostly farmers from the area and neighbouring Uganda, have flocked to Cheparor village in West Pokot County, hoping to strike it rich after recent crop failures. This farmer spoke to the BBC.
5: I was looking for a goat that had gone missing. We thought it had given birth somewhere in the bushes. That's when I came across some women who were panning for gold in the water. I joined them in the search, and that's how we discovered there was gold in this area.
6: There's been no confirmation by experts of commercially viable gold deposits in the region. A homemade animated film about a baby cow has become an unlikely box office hit in China. The Bull Comes was reportedly made for just a few thousand dollars by an amateur animator with help from his mother. After earning barely $1,000 in its first week, it has now taken more than $4 million, placing it just behind the latest Spider-Man film in China's daily rankings. And those are the latest stories from BBC News.
10: 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Cheerful sounds of nature, a summer thunderstorm, and country folk giving thanks are all waiting for you in this recording led by Christoph von Dohnányi in 1986. I'm Mark Sotola. 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
0: Most of the rain this morning has been inland, basically between Mansfield and Youngstown, moving generally to the northeast. There may be some showers north on Lake Erie. So far, they've been behaving rather erratically and moving very much to the west, which doesn't really help us out, except you know that they're on their way to Toledo. But in any event, 80 will be the high today, tomorrow, Saturday, and Sunday. Thunderstorms are in the forecast for later today, especially inland, this morning, further inland, and on Saturday as well. Temps remain in the 60s. There's been a touch of fog here or there, but nothing to write home about. On the Jennings, 176 northbound at Interstate 71, there's a crash, and the backup may be as far back as Spring Hinkley, which is a considerable distance.

0: living up to its name, The Furent from the Czech Suite by Antonín Dvořák, was played by the NDR Symphony based in Hamburg, Germany. Sir John Elliott Gardiner was the conductor. It's 13 after 8 on the nose on WCLV. In Summit County, Interstate 76 eastbound, there's a crash at Interstate 277, US 224. Further north on the Jennings, 176 northbound at Interstate 71, that stop-and-go traffic is at least back to Spring Hinkley. The movie quiz is coming up at 8:25. I'll give you the information about the prize after we acknowledge support on WCLV from members and...
1: The Cleveland Orchestra presenting Ravel's Piano Concerto in G at Blossom with soloist Nelson Gerner. Ravel's Piano Concerto in G, Under the Stars, August 22nd at Blossom. 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
0: Here's the movie quiz prize coming up in about 10 minutes. And this is the same prize that we have been giving away all week, and we'll also give away a pair of tomorrow of tickets to Franz, a film about Franz Kafka. It's Poland's official entry to the 2026 Academy Awards. It was released last year, directed by Agnieszka Holland. And it is being screened twice by the Cleveland Institute of Arts Cinematheque tomorrow night, the 21st at 6:30, followed by a film club discussion, or Saturday, August 22nd at 4 p.m. You'll have a couple of tickets if you're the winner on the movie quiz. The film is unrated, but there's some violence and sexual content, including nudity. So that's something that you do need to know. And figure out your schedule and mull that over while you're listening to the minuet and the finale from Joseph Haydn's Symphony No. 100.

We've heard the Musicians of the Louvre on WCLV, led by Mark Minkowski, in the minuet and the finale from the Symphony No. 100, the Military Symphony, by Joseph Haydn. Let's begin in Summit County. Interstate 76 eastbound at 277, 224. That crash is in the right lane. Further north, 90 eastbound at East 9th Street. This is on the Interbelt North in downtown Cleveland. Interstate 90 eastbound at East 9th. That's in the right lane. It's backed up to West 14th Abbey. In addition to that, on the Jennings, 176 northbound at Interstate 71, the right two lanes are impassable. The stop-and-go traffic is back to Spring Hinkley.

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0: Where it's time to give away two tickets to a film called Franz, about the author Franz Kafka, presented by the Cleveland Institute of Art Cinematheque in two screenings this weekend. One is tomorrow night, the 21st at 6:30, followed by a film club discussion. The second one is Saturday, August 22nd at 4 p.m. This film was Poland's official entry to the 2026 Academy Awards. It is unrated, but there's some violence and sexual content, including nudity. If you are the winner today, I will give you some notes. You'll need to take those notes in your impeccable handwriting so that you can read them back to yourself and figure out what you need to do. The number to call, and there are two answers that we'll need today on the movie quiz. The number to call is 1-800-343-WCLV. If you have won anything from WCLV within the last 6 weeks, please refrain today. Let somebody else have a chance to win. And that would be very nice of you. It's 28 after 8 on WCLV. This is my chance to find out what you all sound like. This is a very straightforward clue. Name the 1955 movie and the classical composer whose music is the basis for the score. Name this 1955 motion picture and the classical composer whose music is the basis for the score. 1-800-343-WCLV.

Eric Kunzel led the Cincinnati Pops on WCLV. The question on the movie quiz was, name this 1955 movie musical, which also was based on music by a classical composer. Name the movie and the classical composer, whose music is the basis for the score. The composer was Alexander Borodin, and the 1955 motion picture, based on a musical of the same name on stage, was Kismet. And that was directed by Vincent Minnelli. We had no winner today on the movie quiz, so the Cleveland Cinema Tech tickets to Kafka for tomorrow night at 6:30 or Saturday at 4 are available if you care to call 1-800-343-WCLV. If you have won in the last 6 weeks, I would ask you to let somebody else take advantage of these tickets, please. And if you are a person who's interested, be prepared to make some notes so that you remember where to go and when, which is extremely important.

case. I got to take under my wing Tralla, a most unattractive old thing, Tralla, with a caricature of her face, with a caricature of her face. And that's what I mean when I say or I sing, who bother the flowers that bloom in the spring. Tra-la-la-la-la, tra-la.

0: From the Telarc Mikado recording from 1991, Anthony Rolfe Johnson, Richard Stewart, the Welsh National Opera Orchestra, and Sir Charles McCarris. That's the Act Two duet with Nanki Poo and Coco. And for all you poobahs out there, it is time for traffic on WCLV. And the morning do-si-do has evolved as follows. The accident in Summit County, Interstate 76 eastbound at Interstate 277 US 224, that remains in the right lane. Also in Cuyahoga County, the Jennings 176 northbound at Interstate 71, that accident is on the right shoulder. It is still slow as far back as Harvard. In downtown Cleveland, on the Interbelt North, Interstate 90 eastbound at East 9th, that has been cleared.
1: 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Two significant and joyous works are on the program, the Easter Oratorio and the Magnificat. Tune in Sunday afternoon at 4 for the Cleveland Orchestra on the radio, here on WCLV, IdeaStream Public Media.
0: Our next work features the esteemed Spanish pianist Elisa de la Rocha. This is a recording from 1972 for the Decca label. The ensemble is the London Philharmonic. The conductor is Rafael Frubeck de Burgos. And we're going to hear Gabriel Fauré's Fantasy for Piano and Orchestra.

On WCLV, we heard the Fantasy for Piano and Orchestra, published in 1919 by Gabriel Fauré. Alicia de la Rocha was the pianist, Raphael Frubeck de Burgos was the conductor, the ensemble was the London Philharmonic. On the Jennings, 176 northbound at Interstate 71, that accident has now cleared. The traffic has recovered. It was backed up to Harvard Denison. Also cleared on the Interbelt North, Interstate 90 eastbound in downtown Cleveland, the accident at East 9th Street. Also in Summit County, Interstate 76 eastbound at Interstate 277, US 224, that collision remains in the right lane.

0: We've heard the finale on WCLV from Bach's Flutinata No. 3 from 1717. The recording was made in 2008 for the Delos label. The flutist was the principal flute of the Cleveland Orchestra, Joshua Smith, with harpsichordist Jory Vinegar. The composer's date book is coming up, and then an hour of American music, including dances from Rodeo.
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3: This is the Composer's Datebook for August 20th. I'm John Burge. Details on the lives and careers of composers born before 1700 tend to be a bit skimpy at best. For example, we know that the Italian Baroque composer Jacopo Peri was born on today's date in 1561, but we're not sure if that was in Rome or Florence. As a point of reference, remember that William Shakespeare was born in 1564, just 3 years after Peri. And by the 1580s, around the same time Shakespeare was learning to be a playwright, Peri and some of his Italian contemporaries were experimenting with a new art form that we now call opera. There was much discussion at the time about what the music of the ancient Greek dramas must have been like and how dramatic stories might be told in music. Peri was instrumental in the production of two of the earliest operas for which the complete music survives, Daphne, which premiered around 1597, and Eurydice from 1600. Peri outlived Shakespeare by 17 years. Shakespeare died in 1616 at the age of 52, while Peri died sometime in August of 1633 at 72, a ripe old age for the 17th century.

0: Composer's Datebook is produced by APM, American Public Media, in collaboration with the American Composers Forum, reminding you that all music was once new.
1: This hour, we're going to hear all American music, including a suite from On the Town by Leonard Bernstein, and the Symphony No. 1 by Louis Morov-Gottschalk, subtitled A Night in the Tropics. The commission for the Ballet Rodeo, or Rodeo, if you prefer, came from the classically oriented Ballet Russe de Monte Carlo, with the music by Aaron Copland. The choreography and scenario were by Agnes DeMille. This was a precedent-setting ballet. There were said to be 22 curtain calls at its premiere at the Metropolitan Opera House on October 16, 1942, and it has been in the repertoire ever since. Aaron Copland took some of the music out, and he created what he called four dance episodes a few years after the premiere. That's what we're going to hear, played by the Buffalo Philharmonic.

0: On WCLV, we've heard the four dance episodes from the ballet Rodeo, or Rodeo if you prefer. The music was by Aaron Copland, based on his 1942 score. He created those four dance episodes in 1945. And that was the Buffalo Philharmonic on WCLV, led by Joanne Folletta. 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
3: On the Town is a 1944 wartime musical. The music is by Leonard Bernstein. The book and lyrics were by Betty Comden and Adolph Green. It was expanded from the Fancy Free Ballet about three sailors on a 24-hour leave in New York City. We're going to hear a suite from On the Town, played by the Center City Brass Quintet.

0: We've heard a suite from the musical On the Town. The music is by Leonard Bernstein, based on the Fancy Free Ballet. And we heard the Center City Brass Quintet. 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
0: Our next selection on WCLV is by the American composer Louis Moreau-Gottschalk. He was born in 1829. He died in 1869. He was a tremendous popular figure around the world, and he toured quite extensively. Also in through Cleveland, and apparently his memoirs had nothing good to say about the city. But that said, his Symphony No. 1 is subtitled A Night in the Tropics. And the first time I heard this was on classical radio in my hometown. It's in two movements. And I have to tell you that the first movement is very polite. And the second movement contains all the fizz. This is the Hot Springs, Arkansas Festival Orchestra on WCLV.

0: Composed in Guadalupe in 1859, the Symphony No. 1 by Louis Moreau Gottschalk is called A Night in the Tropics. It was played by the Hot Springs, Arkansas Festival Orchestra on WCLV, led by Richard Rosenberg.
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Music of Georg Philipp Telemann, a concerto for two horns from 1733, part of the Tafelmusik publication of that year. We heard the finale from that concerto, played by hornists Andrew Joy and Charles Putnam, and they were accompanied by Cologne's Musica Antiqua, Reinhard Goebel conducting. Baroque music to open this edition of WCLV's Midday. I'm Mark Sotola, and I've got more music for you up next from the keyboard suite number 5, the movement known as the Harmonious Blacksmith, Aaron Variations. Here's Easter Islander pianist Mahani Teave.

0: A short but brilliant set of variations on an air that George Frideric Handel included as the concluding movement of his keyboard suite number 5. It has somehow acquired the nickname the Harmonious Blacksmith, thanks to an anecdote that probably didn't happen. Mahani Teave was the pianist performing. We'll jump forward to the classical era for the next couple of selections. We'll have a symphony by Haydn, but right now it's time for us to remind you that once again support for WCLV comes from our members and from
1: the Cleveland Orchestra, presenting Ravel's Piano Concerto in G at Blossom with soloist Nelson Gerner. Ravel's Piano Concerto in G, Under the Stars, August 22nd at Blossom. 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
0: Here's a symphony without a nickname. For once, we'll hear the Symphony No. 89 in F major by Franz Joseph Haydn, written in 1787, and played here by the Tafelmusik Baroque Orchestra, Bruno Weil conducting on WCLV.

Symphony No. 89 in F major by Franz Joseph Haydn in a performance by the Tafelmusik Baroque Orchestra conducted by Bruno Weil. We have music by a contemporary, slightly younger contemporary of Haydn, that would be Chevalier de Saint-Georges, who was born in 1745 and given the name Joseph Boulogne, subsequently went to Paris and was quite celebrated there as a conductor, composer, and a fencing master. He was born of a white father and an African descended mother who was an enslaved person at the time. We're going to hear Saint-Georges Violin Concerto, actually two violin concerto, a symphonie concertante in G major with Miriam Fried and Jamie Laredo violinists on the London Symphony Orchestra conducted by Paul Freeman.

0: Music by the Chevalier de Saint-Georges, also known as Joseph Boulogne, African Afro-French composer who lived from 1745 to 1799. We heard the Sinfonia Concertante in G major, opus 13, number 2, which Saint-Georges composed in 1778. Miriam Fried and Jamie Laredo were the violin soloists, and Paul Freeman conducted the London Symphony Orchestra. That's a recording from the well-received Black Composer series that came out on Columbia or CBS Masterworks in the early 1970s, since reissued by Sony. We have music of Ralph Vaughan Williams coming up in just a few seconds, actually a few minutes, because the time is now 10:45 and Vaughan Williams comes your way at 10:50. We'll put some Chopin in between.
1: Here are some upcoming area arts events from the WCLV online arts calendar. The Cleveland Cello Society kicks off the 2026-27 season with a screening of the 2016 documentary film Strangers on the Earth, starring Dane Johansson, Cleveland Orchestra cellist. Before the film is shown, Dane will perform select movements from the Bach cello suites and talk briefly about his 600-mile, 36-day pilgrimage with his cello on Spain's historic Camino de Santiago. It's on Sunday, September 13th at 3 p.m. at the Latin Us Black Box Theater, located in the Pivot Center for Art, Dance, and Expression. Les Delices will kick off its 2026-27 season with a celebratory free concert of Baroque music at the Treelawn Music Hall. It's on Saturday, September 19th at 7:30 p.m. To find out more about these events and others, visit WCLV's online arts calendar at wclv.org.

0: pianist Ingrid Fleeter playing the Grand Valse Brillante by Frédéric Chopin, his Waltz No. 1 in E-flat, Opus 33. Here on WCLV, we have music of Ralph Vaughan Williams coming up for our big featured work this morning, so do stay tuned.
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0: In the early part of the 20th century, the Cambridge University colleges sponsored performances of the plays, mostly comedies, by Aristophanes, and they went to Cambridge graduates to provide incidental music. In 1909, they approached Ralph Vaughan Williams to write music for the Aristophanes comedy The Wasps, which was being given in the original Greek. We're going to hear a suite of music from that score by Vaughan Williams with the Kansas City Symphony Orchestra, conducted by Michael Stern.

0: The Wasps, the Aristophanic Suite therefrom by Ralph Vaughan Williams. Music written for a Cambridge production of Aristophanes' comedy The Wasps, written in 1909 and played here by the Kansas City Symphony conducted by Michael Stern. The time is now 18 minutes past 11 o'clock and you're listening to WCLV at 90.3. Coming up, we have music by a Northeast Ohio composer who celebrates a birthday today.
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0: Clint Needham celebrates a birthday today. He is 45 years old, sorry. Born on this day in 1981. Boy, he sounds like a youngster, but, well, 48 years old. Time does fly. He is composer in residence and head of composition at Baldwin Wallace University, and he's a longtime Northeast Ohioan. We're going to hear some of his music now, a short quintet for brass, the Brass Quintet No. 1, written in 2003, nicknamed Circus. The five movements are Entry, Clowns, Ringleader, Contortionist, and Finale. Here's the American Brass Quintet performing on WCLV.

0: Bravura performance by the American Brass Quintet there, the Brass Quintet No. 1 Circus by Clint Needham, composer in residence at Baldwin-Wallace University and head of composition teaching there as well. He celebrates his 45th birthday today. Well, that puts us on track of looking for more music by Northeast Ohio composers. We'll hear from Jack Gallagher in just a few seconds, right after these words.
1: 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Song Recital Project presents baritone Jason Pha and pianist John Simmons in a recital titled Wayfarer in Dream, featuring music of Mozart, Mahler, and more. 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This four-concert series begins Sunday, August 30th at 3 p.m. To find out more about these events and others, visit WCLV's online arts calendar at wclv.org.
0: Music now by Worcester-based composer Jack Gallagher, who for many years was on the faculty of the College of Worcester. We'll hear a piece he wrote in 1996 for orchestra called Quiet Reflections. Here's the London Symphony, conducted by Joanne Folletta.

Quiet Reflections by Jack Gallagher, written in 1996 by this Worcester-based composer, and heard here on WCLV, where we are spending some time with Northeast Ohio composers this hour. We'll be hearing from Margie Griebling-Haig in just a few seconds, but first consider these words. We take a trip to the countryside with Beethoven on Lunchtime with the Cleveland Orchestra today as we present Beethoven's Pastoral Symphony, the Symphony No. 6 in F major. Cheerful sounds of nature, a summer thunderstorm, and country folk giving thanks are all waiting for you in this recording led by Christoph von Dohnányi in 1986. I'm Mark Sotola. Please join me at 12:06 p.m. on WCLV, IdeaStream Public Media. Margie Griebling-Haig is a member of the famous Griebling family of composers and musicians, and we're going to hear some of her music now from the Stories of Kings, which she wrote in 2007. This is the Round Dances, the third movement, played by oboist Dana Sundet, hornist Richard King, and Randall Fusco, pianist.

0: Round Dances from Stories of Kings by Margie Griebling Haig, who wrote that music in 2007. And we heard a performance by Dana Sundet, oboist, Richard King, hornist, and Randall Fusco, pianist, all members of the ensemble Panoramicos. Music of Michael Balfe to conclude this hour of midday, right after this.
1: 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Following that, it's the 6th Symphony of Alan Hovhaness called Celestial Gate. I'm John Mills. Please join me tonight for Symphony at 7, right here on WCLV, IdeaStream Public Media.
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0: Christoph von Dohnányi conducted the Cleveland Orchestra in the Symphony No. 6 in F, Opus 68 by Beethoven, recorded in 1986. You're listening to Lunchtime with the Cleveland Orchestra. We have some time left to us, and we'll turn to music of Berlioz right after these words.
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0: Here's George Sell conducting the Cleveland Orchestra now in a 1958 recording of Hector Berlioz's Roman Carnival Overture, Opus 9.

0: The Roman Carnival Overture by Hector Berlioz in a 1958 recording by the Cleveland Orchestra, conducted by George Sell. Heard here on WCLV's Lunchtime with the Cleveland Orchestra, which gives way now to the big work at 1 coming up at the top of the hour. I'm Mark Satola. Thank you for listening.
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0: Some interesting music comes your way on this week's Innovations, including a trio by James Wilding for piano, horn, and tuba. You'll also hear a children's suite by Jennifer Connor, miniatures for flute and cello by the late Dolores White, and a piece for full orchestra called Mandala by Margaret Brower. 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
2: And good afternoon. It's 1 o'clock here at WCLV. I'm John Mills, and it's now time for our Big Work at 1. Today's Big Work at 1 is a rather interesting performance of the String Quartet No. 3 by Johannes Brahms. This performance comes from the Chiara String Quartet, who hailed from my old stomping grounds in Lincoln, Nebraska. This is from their album Brahms by Heart, and unlike many chamber performances, these folks are memorized. The Chiara String Quartet performing Brahms' 3rd String Quartet, our Big Work at 1, here on WCLV.

0: The Kiara String Quartet performing Johannes Brahms' String Quartet No. 3. That was our big work at 1, and it came from a 2012 album called Brahms by Heart. The musicians of the Kiara String Quartet performed that entire thing memorized. Well, thanks for tuning in for classical music here on WCLV. Good day to listen to Brahms. Coming up in a moment, we have a work of Johann Friedrich Fasch. Stay tuned.
1: 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The Cleveland Repertory Orchestra announces an expanded four-concert 2026-27 season. Under the direction of founder and music director Matthew Salvaggio, the orchestra's fifth season opens September 12th with a commemoration of the 25th anniversary of the September 11 attacks. All concerts begin at 7 p.m. and admission is pay what you will. Arts Renaissance Tremont presents Uncharted Territory. They're bringing together five world-class and diverse jazz musicians for an experimental evening. Some of them have never met, none of them have ever performed together in public, and they're each writing a new piece for this event. The five pieces will be rehearsed and performed in front of a live audience for the first time. It's September 19th at Pilgrim United Congregational Church in Tremont. To find out more about these events and others, visit WCLV's online arts calendar at wclv.org.
0: Music of the German Baroque composer Johann Friedrich Fasch is next. We have a concerto for winds and strings. The winds are two flutes, two oboes, and a bassoon. We'll hear it performed by Tempesta di Mare.

0: Tempesta di Mare, performing a concerto for winds and strings by Johann Friedrich Fasch. Well, thanks for tuning in for classical music here on WCLV. The next hour opens with a couple of vocal works by Ralph Vaughan Williams. We have an early symphony by Haydn, quite a bit more as well. Music of John Bull. We have a symphony by Clementi, and a few more surprises along the way. Hope you'll stick around for more here on WCLV, where support comes from our members and from
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2: 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I'm Frank Dominguez. 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

One of the five English folk song settings by Ray Vaughan Williams, we heard the Cambridge Singers, led by John Rutter, in The Dark-Eyed Sailor. Here is more vocal music by Ray Vaughan Williams. This is the first song in a collection called Songs of Travel. Here's Bryn Terville and pianist Malcolm Martineau performing The Vagabond.

A song known to many young baritones, myself included, that was The Vagabond from Rayfun Williams' Songs of Travel. Bryn Terville, the baritone, alongside pianist Malcolm Martineau. Well, good afternoon. I'm John Mills. Thanks for tuning in for Classical Music here on WCLV. In our forecast, slight chance of thunderstorms this afternoon, but otherwise high of 79. Tonight, mostly clear, low of 61. Tomorrow, sunny, high of 81. Tomorrow night, mostly clear, low of 64. On Saturday, a chance of showers and thunderstorms in the afternoon, high of 80. At last check here at the Idea Center at Playhouse Square, a rather nice 76 degrees, 75 in Akron. Here's a symphony by Joseph Haydn. It's an early one of his, number 30, known as the Alleluia Symphony. Here is the Northern Chamber Orchestra, under Nicholas Ward.

0: An early symphony by Joseph Haydn, his Symphony No. 30, known as the Alleluia Symphony. Nicholas Ward led the Northern Chamber Orchestra. 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
1: 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The Akron Symphonic Winds will perform at the Made in Ohio Festival at Hale Farm and Village on Saturday, September 5th at 1 p.m. To find out more about these events and others, visit WCLV's online arts calendar at wclv.org.
0: A couple of pavans are next here on WCLV. The pavan is a slow processional dance, very popular in the 16th century. It started out quite a bit faster and then became slower over time. It's one of those dances where the nobility get the chance to show off their very fancy clothes. Here's a pavan in the second tone. This is music of John Bull, performed by Alan Feinberg.

Music of the English composer John Bull. We heard pianist Alan Feinberg perform a pavane in the second tone. Here is another pavane styled as a madrigal pavana. It's by the Brazilian composer Francisco Braga. Neil Thompson leads the English Chamber Orchestra.

The English Chamber Orchestra, Neil Thompson conducting. That was the Madrigal Pavana by Brazilian composer Francisco Braga. You are listening to the Midday Program on WCLV. Here are 12 waltzes by Franz Schubert. We'll hear them performed next by Vasily Primakov.

0: Pianist Vasily Primakov performing 12 Waltzes by Franz Schubert. 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Music of Clementi is next. Tonight on Symphony at 7 on WCLV, we open with a performance of the Symphony No. 3 by Nikolai Rimsky-Korsakov. Following that, it's the 6th Symphony of Alan Hovhaness called Celestial Gate. I'm John Mills. Please join me tonight for Symphony at 7, right here on WCLV, Idea Stream Public Media.
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0: Taking us into the 3 o'clock hour is a symphony by Muzio Clementi. We will hear his Symphony No. 3 next. It's known as the Great National Symphony because it makes generous use of the song God Save the King. Here is the Philharmonia Orchestra led by Francesco Davalos, the Great National Symphony of Muzio Clementi.

0: The Philharmonia Orchestra, led by Francesco Davalos. That was the Symphony No. 3 by Muzio Clementi. It's known as the Great National Symphony, thanks to its heavy reliance on the song God Save the King. Well, you are listening to classical music here on WCLV. I'm John Mills. Thanks for spending some of your day with me. Still ahead in the 3 o'clock hour, a very fun work for four horns and orchestra by Robert Schumann. We'll hear film music of Max Steiner, and a concerto for two guitars as well. That and more, still ahead here on WCLV.
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0: This next concerto by Antonio Vivaldi was originally composed for two mandolins. It's often performed on two guitars, but as we'll hear next, it's been arranged for two cellos and orchestra. Julian Lloyd Webber made the arrangement. He plays one of the solo cello parts alongside his wife, Jasmin Lloyd Webber. The European Union Chamber Orchestra are led by Hans-Peter Hoffmann.

0: cellists Julian and Jashin Lloyd Webber performing an arrangement of a concerto for mandolins or guitars. Julian Lloyd Webber made that arrangement, the European Union Chamber Orchestra, led by Hans-Peter Hoffmann. 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
0: Here's a very fun work for four horns and orchestra by Robert Schumann. It's known as his Concertstück, or concert piece. The Seattle Symphony are led by Gerard Schwartz.

0: I love that piece. That was the Konzertstück, or concert piece for four horns and orchestra, by Robert Schumann. The Seattle Symphony, led there by Gerard Schwartz. It is 3:47 here at WCLV, coming up at the top of the hour. It is Composer's Datebook and the first hour of the Drive Time Show with Bill O'Connell. Still ahead in this hour, some film music of Max Steiner, but after these words, we have a piano work of Joseph Haydn. Stay tuned.
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0: One of those tricky and witty Haydn endings there, the Fantasia in C by Joseph Haydn, played by CIPC medalist Marina Lomozov. Coming up, we will have movie music by Max Steiner, and then Composer's Datebook and the first hour of WCLV's Drive Time show, which will start off with a little more Haydn, the finale from his Cello Concerto No. 1. 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
1: 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Sakari Oramo leads the BBC Symphony Orchestra in an elegiac memorial from Gerge Kurtag. And then the music of Mahler fills the Royal Albert Hall in a performance of his Symphony No. 6, The Tragic. I'm Steve Seal. That's coming up on APM's SymphonyCast.
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0: Now we'll hear music of Max Steiner from 1948, a trailblazing drama about a rape victim. Jane Wyman, as the title character, won an Oscar for her role in Johnny Belinda. We'll hear the National Philharmonic led by Charles Gerhardt.

0: A suite drawn from the score for Johnny Belinda, the 1948 film. Music by Max Steiner with Charles Gerhardt and the National Philharmonic. Stay tuned. 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
2: This is the Composer's Datebook for August 20th. I'm John Burge. Details on the lives and careers of composers born before 1700 tend to be a bit skimpy at best. For example, we know that the Italian Baroque composer Jacopo Peri was born on today's date in 1561, but we're not sure if that was in Rome or Florence. As a point of reference, remember that William Shakespeare was born in 1564, just 3 years after Peri. And by the 1580s, around the same time Shakespeare was learning to be a playwright, Peri and some of his Italian contemporaries were experimenting with a new art form that we now call opera. There was much discussion at the time about what the music of the ancient Greek dramas must have been like and how dramatic stories might be told in music. Peri was instrumental in the production of two of the earliest operas for which the complete music survives, Daphne, which premiered around 1597, and Eurydice from 1600. Peri outlived Shakespeare by 17 years. Shakespeare died in 1616 at the age of 52, while Peri died sometime in August of 1633 at 72, a ripe old age for the 17th century.

0: Composer's Datebook is produced by APM, American Public Media, in collaboration with the American Composers Forum, reminding you that all music was once new.
1: Weather forecast has a mostly clear sky tonight with lows around 58. Tomorrow, sunny with a high near 82, clear Friday night, lows around 60. For the weekend, Saturday, a chance of showers and thunderstorms in the afternoon, partly sunny, high near 82. Sunday, a chance of showers before 8 a.m., and then a chance of showers and thunderstorms in the afternoon, partly sunny, a high near 73. Right now, at Akron-Canton Airport, mostly cloudy, 78. Cleveland-Hopkins Airport, a few clouds, and 77 degrees. Bill O'Connell here. It's the Drive Time Show. We'll have music by Tchaikovsky, an unusual work by him from pretty early in his career. He was just 26 years old at the time, a piece for full orchestra, but you may never have heard this work before. But first up, the finale from the Cello Concerto No. 1 of Joseph Haydn. The soloist here, the American Wendy Warner.

0: Wendy Warner was the soloist with the Camerata Chicago, led by the English conductor Drosten Hall. He formed that orchestra in 2003. And the music by Joseph Haydn, the Rondo Finale from his Cello Concerto No. 1. Opening at Drive Time today, music by Tchaikovsky on the way.
1: When cellist Camille Thomas visited Tippett Rise, she felt the normal stressors of being a musician melt away. She said, Tippett Rise felt like a planet of its own, a planet of vastness, beauty, and nature, and an infinite hope in the power of art. A concert on planet Tippett Rise on the next performance today from 8 p.m.
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0: On the movie quiz, we will celebrate the birthday of actor George Takei, and we'll hear music from one of his movies. And we'll be giving away a 4-pack of tickets to the Great Trail Arts and Crafts Festival in Malvern, Ohio, 2 weekends, August 29th and 30th, September 5th through the 7th. Details when we play the movie quiz. Right now, it's the Festival Overture on the Danish National Anthem, a work from 1866 by Peter Tchaikovsky. Jeffrey Simon leads the London Symphony.

On WCLV, that was music by Peter Tchaikovsky, the festival overture on the Danish national anthem. From 1866, Jeffrey Simon led the London Symphony. Stay tuned for the movie quiz. Next time on Film at 5, Star Wars, The Score Awakens. It's a rebroadcast of the award-winning exploration of themes from John Williams' masterful score for Star Wars Episode 7, The Force Awakens, with the former assistant conductor of the Cleveland Orchestra, Brett Mitchell. Star Wars, The Force Awakens, on Film at 5, Saturday at 5 o'clock. Time to play the movie quiz, and we have a prize today. It's a four-pack of tickets to the Great Trail Arts and Crafts Festival in Malvern, Ohio. It happens over 2 weekends, August 29th to 30th, and then the whole Labor Day weekend, September 5th through the 7th. Great Trail Festival, a special celebration of American folk art with contemporary and country crafting. It's where you find distinctive arts and crafts, and they're at the heart of it all at Great Trail. For information, greattrailfestival.com, but don't visit that website just yet. You may win 4 tickets to the Great Trail Arts and Crafts Festival, not this coming weekend, but the next 2 weekends after that in Malvern, Ohio. And the subject of the movie quiz today is George Takei, American actor, author, and activist. He is best known, of course, for his role as Hikaru Sulu, helmsman of the USS Enterprise in the Star Trek franchise. He was born to Japanese-American parents, with whom he lived in Tule Lake Segregation Center during World War II. He began pursuing acting in college, and that led him in 1965 to the role of Sulu, to which he returned periodically into the 1990s. Upon coming out as gay in 2005, he became a prominent proponent of LGBTQ rights and active in state and local politics. He's been a vocal advocate of the rights of immigrants, in part through his work on the 2012 Broadway show Allegiance about the internment experience. Takei spoke both English and Japanese growing up and has won several awards and accolades for his work on human rights and Japan-United States relations, including his work with the Japanese-American National Museum in Los Angeles. One of his appearances as Mr. Sulu came in 1984 in the third Star Trek film, the second part of a 3-film story arc that begins with Star Trek II, The Wrath of Khan, and concludes with Star Trek IV, The Voyage Home. Captain Kirk and company have to steal the decommissioned USS Enterprise to complete the mission implied in the title of the film and contend with hostile Klingons along the way. Let's see. The WCLV contest line is toll-free, 800-343-WCLV. 800-343-9258. I'm going to play the main theme from James Horner's score for this 1984 film. And for the tickets to the Great Trail Arts and Crafts Festival, here's the music. What's the name of this Star Trek movie?

0: James Horner wrote the main theme for our mystery movie from 1984 with a little help from Alexander Courage, who wrote the main theme for the TV Star Trek series. We heard the Cincinnati Pops led by Eric Kunzel, and that music was in the film with George Takei as Sulu in the second film in a three-film story arc on the Star Trek series. And the name of the film, the title of Star Trek III, was The Search for Spock. The Search for Spock is the answer we were looking for, and it came almost instantly from Elmer Walling of North Olmsted, who has tickets to one of the weekends of the Great Trail Arts and Crafts Festival, two weekends, August 29th and 30th, September 5th through the 7th in Malvern, Ohio. And for information, greattrailfestival.com is the website. Tomorrow, when we play the movie quiz in the afternoon, the answer will be one of the films of actress Hayden Panettiere, who passed away just a few days ago. She would have been 37 years old, one of her movies. The answer to the movie quiz tomorrow, and we'll be giving away more tickets for the Great Trail Arts and Crafts Festival at that time. 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
0: Weather forecast for the weekend, actually, goes as follows. Mostly clear tonight, lows around 58. Friday looks sunny with a high near 82. Clear Friday night, lows around 60. Saturday, chance of showers and thunderstorms in the afternoon. Partly sunny, a high near 82. And then Sunday, a little more of the same. A chance of showers before 8 a.m. and then a chance of showers and thunderstorms after 2 p.m. Partly sunny, a high near 73. Mostly cloudy and 78 at Akron-Canton Airport. Cleveland-Hopkins, a few clouds and 77 degrees. Music continues on the Drive Time Show with music of Josef Strauss, the member of the Austrian musical dynasty who was born on this date in 1827. We're going to hear the waltz Village Swallows from Austria in a classic Cleveland Orchestra recording made in 1962 under the direction of George Sell.

0: Music by Josef Strauss, one of the members of the Austrian musical dynasty, who was born on this date in 1827. And that was a waltz, but I heard a little Lendler music in there too. Village Swallows from Austria is the name of that waltz. And that recording was made by the Cleveland Orchestra and George Sell in 1962, way back when WCLV came on the air. We have some music of Telemann next on the Drive Time Show. 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
1: 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Music director Franz Felsermoos leads the orchestra in a program of Wagner and Strauss in Mandel Concert Hall. Felsermoos conducts Strauss, August 27th at Severance. 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
2: 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And I am inviting you, yes you, to join me this coming Saturday, where we will listen to music of old and of new. 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
0: Checking traffic, all lanes are blocked. 71 southbound at 480 Route 237 split. Traffic is stopped back to West 150th. Next, it's a suite in B minor for oboe, bassoon, and continuo by Georg Philipp Telemann, played here by the European Baroque Soloists.

Delightful music by Telemann, his suite in B minor for flute, oboe, and bassoon. The European Baroque soloists played it. News coming up, and we'll lead off the second hour of Drive Time with a triumphal march by Sir Edward Elgar. Right now, here's the Sistine Chapel Choir singing Palestrina.

0: The Sistine Chapel Choir singing in the Sistine Chapel. Massimo Palombella was the conductor, and that was a motet from 1593 whose Latin title translates to "An Angel of the Lord Descended." The news is next.
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0: It's 5 o'clock, and from our IdeaStream newsroom, the Ohio Supreme Court unanimously declined to take up a lawsuit from a Youngstown area common pleas judge who said the state's Reproductive Rights Amendment took away his authority with minors seeking abortions. But supporters and opponents of the amendment agree on one thing: it's not the end for litigation over the 2023 voter-approved constitutional change. Ohio Right to Life board member Mike Gonadakis says he's not surprised the court didn't take up the case, as it was dismissed on procedural grounds. Abortion Forward Deputy Director Jamie Miracle says there are other cases the court could take up in the future to challenge the amendment. Two Ohio Supreme Court justices will be on the ballot this fall, and one is the only Democrat on the court. For details on this story and more local and national news, tune to 89.7 WKSU or download the free IdeaStream app. Weather forecast: mostly clear tonight, lows around 58. Friday, sunny skies, a high near 82. Mostly clear Friday night, lows around 60. Saturday, a chance of showers and thunderstorms after 2 p.m. Partly sunny, high near 82. Pretty much the same on Sunday, a chance of showers before 8 a.m. and then a chance of showers and thunderstorms after 2 p.m., partly sunny, a high near 73. Currently, at Cleveland-Hopkins Airport, a few clouds, 77 degrees. Akron-Canton Airport reports mostly cloudy skies and 78 degrees. Bill O'Connell here. It's the Drive Time Show. Hour number two, we have a classical-era symphony coming up, and Pierre Boulez will conduct the Cleveland Orchestra in music by Debussy. But first, it's the Triumphal March from the Music for Caractacus by Sir Edward Elgar. Dates from 1898, and we'll hear the New Zealand Symphony led by James Judd.

0: Former Cleveland Orchestra staff conductor James Judd in that 2003 recording with the New Zealand Symphony, playing the triumphal march from the music for Caractacus by Sir Edward Elgar. The name Caractacus may be familiar to you. It's a first century Celtic chieftain who resisted Roman conquest. The Triumphal March from Caractacus by Elgar, leading off the second hour of the Drive Time Show here on WCLV. 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
1: 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Following that, it's the 6th Symphony of Alan Hovhaness called Celestial Gate. I'm John Mills. 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
0: By the way, that Blossom concert this Saturday night, be sure to stop by the WCLV table just inside the main gate and say hello to the Queen of the Morn, Jacqueline Gerber, and our announcer, Sam Petrie. We'll both be there to greet listeners and visitors to Blossom. It's 5:11 on the Drive Time Show, and we have a symphony by Carl Friedrich Abel, German composer. This was published as his Opus 7, No. 3, the Symphony in D Major, Cantilena, led by Adrian Shepherd.

0: Music by Carl Friedrich Abel, a rough contemporary of Mozart and Haydn in the classical era. That was the Symphony in D, Opus 7, Number 3, from 1767, played by Cantilena, the Scottish Chamber Orchestra. Adrian Shepherd conducting, and that music was good enough to make Carl Friedrich Abel well known during his lifetime. Of course, now he is just a footnote compared to the just genius music of Haydn and Mozart. Music of Debussy, played by the Cleveland Orchestra, coming up next on the Drive Time Show. Let's check traffic first. I had that exit ramp closed due to an accident. 71 southbound off-ramp to 480, 237 split. Traffic is stopped back to West 130th. And look out for an accident blocking the left lane 71 southbound after I-90.
1: Some interesting music comes your way on this week's Innovations, including a trio by James Wilding for piano, horn, and tuba. You'll also hear a children's suite by Jennifer Connor, miniatures for flute and cello by the late Dolores White, and a piece for full orchestra called Mandala by Margaret Brower. 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
0: Now, a recording made in 1999 by the Cleveland Orchestra, led by Pierre Boulez, and harpist Lisa Wellbaum. Here's the Sacred and Profane Dances by Debussy.

The Cleveland Orchestra, members thereof led by Pierre Boulez with harpist Lisa Welbaum, in the Sacred and Profane Dances of Claude Debussy, the recording made for Deutsche Grammophon in 1999. We will spend some time with pianist Daniil Trifonov in just a few moments. But first, it's 5:35, and from our IdeaStream newsroom, Ohioans have spent almost $2 billion on recreational marijuana since it became legal 2 years ago this month, $1.7 billion in sales. The latest report from the Ohio Division of Cannabis Control says that's how much consumers have spent in Ohio on recreational marijuana since legalization in August 2024. Medical marijuana sales in Ohio have reached $2.4 billion since it was legalized 5 years before that. So where does all this money go? The state says non-medical cannabis sales are subject to state and local sales taxes and a 10% excise tax, which is split between the general fund and communities that have dispensaries in them. For details on this story and more local and national news, tune to 89.7 WKSU or download the free IdeaStream app. Mostly clear tonight, lows around 58. Friday, sunny with a high near 82. Friday night, mostly clear, lows around 60. The weekend, Saturday, a chance of showers and thunderstorms after 2 p.m., partly sunny, high near 82. A bit cooler on Sunday, but pretty much the same, a chance of showers before 8 a.m., then a chance of showers and thunderstorms after 2 p.m., partly sunny and a high near 73. Mostly cloudy, 78 at Akron-Canton Airport, Cleveland-Hopkins, few clouds and 77 degrees. Now we'll spend some time with CIM grad Daniil Trifonov, also winner of the Tchaikovsky competition in 2011, and he has gone on to an extensive international career. We'll hear the second movement, Andante, from the Piano Concerto No. 1 by Rachmaninoff. Daniil Trifonov with the Philadelphia Orchestra, Yannick Nézet-Séguin conducting.

0: There's your Thursday afternoon moment of serenity. Music of Sergei Rachmaninoff, a composer for whom Daniel Trifonov has a special relationship. That's the Andante from the Piano Concerto No. 1. Daniel Trifonov with the Philadelphia Orchestra, Yannick Nezet-Séguin conducting. We'll hear Trifonov play Chopin in just a moment.
1: Could it be? Yes, it could. Something's coming, something good.
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4: This week on If It Ain't Baroque, we will spend the hour in France. We have a suite from Marin Marais' Alcyon, Jean-Philippe Rameau's suite Les Éléments, and we will mark the premiere of Jean-Philippe Rameau's opera Les Engalantes. I'm John Mills. 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

Fantasy Impromptu by Frédéric Chopin, played by Daniil Trifonov here on WCLV's Drive Time Show. We'll wrap things up with a music for a puppet ballet for an Aesop's fable, The Ant and the Grasshopper, music by French composer Henri Sauguet coming up. 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This Labor Day weekend, the orchestra presents an assortment of music from films such as Superman, Star Wars, Jurassic Park, and others. 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

0: Belgium has become a prince after his royal parentage was legally recognised by Prince Laurent of Belgium, the brother of King Philippe. 26-year-old Clément van der Kerkhove was the result of the prince's relationship with Belgian singer Wendy van Wanten before his marriage to Princess Claire. Tom Deleur is a royal correspondent for a Flemish newspaper.
1: The royal family is not happy with this story. They hope it will go away as soon as possible. For Prince Laurent, it's the obvious thing to do because his father did the opposite. King Albert has an illegitimate daughter. He only acknowledged her after a lengthy paternity battle to give DNA. So Prince Laurent wanted to do it the other way.
0: Though named as Prince Laurent's son and heir, Clément will not be part of the Belgian royal line of succession, unlike his half-sister and two half-brothers. And that's the latest BBC News.
2: Mostly clear skies tonight, lows around 58. Friday looks sunny with a high near 82. Friday night, mostly clear, lows around 60. For the weekend, chance of showers and thunderstorms after 2 p.m. Saturday. Partly sunny skies, a high near 82. Sunday, a chance of showers before 8 a.m., then a chance of showers and thunderstorms after 2 p.m., partly sunny, a high near 73. Currently in downtown Cleveland, 73 degrees under mostly sunny skies, with winds northeasterly at 13 miles an hour. Elsewhere, Cleveland Hopkins, a few clouds, 77, Akron Canton, mostly cloudy, 78. Stay tuned for Dinner Classics.
3: Music of Richard Strauss and Dvorak takes center stage at the Kissingen Summer Festival. Continuing our European concert tour, Dalia Stasevska leads the Czech Philharmonic in Dvorak's Symphony No. 8 and Richard Strauss's Don Quixote. I'm Jan Weller. I hope you'll be listening.
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2: Now that you're up to date, time for Dinner Classics on WCLV. Bill O'Connell here. We have music by the Strauss family, played by the Vienna Philharmonic, led by Franz Welsermost, coming up this hour, and the Piano Concerto in D of 1770 by Johann Christian Bach. But let's begin with a little entertainment by the German composer Moritz Moszkowski. We'll hear the incidental music that he wrote for a play called Don Juan and Faust from 1896. We'll hear the dance music from that score, the Air de Ballet, and to play it, the San Francisco Ballet Orchestra, Martin West conducting.

0: An example there of some theater incidental music. Moritz Moszkowski wrote the air de ballet you just heard for the 1896 production of a play called Don Juan and Faust by the German Christian Grabe. We heard the San Francisco Ballet Orchestra conducted by Martin West, leading off dinner classics, a waltz by Josef Strauss, and a Czardasz by Johann Strauss Jr. coming up, both featuring the Vienna Philharmonic and Franz Welsermost. And then we'll hear the Piano Concerto in D by Johann Christian Bach, played by Anastasia Indyushina, and the Hamburg Kammerata, all to come tonight on Dinner Classics. 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
0: Returning guest artist Tony Desserre joins the orchestra in a tribute to Cole Porter under the stars at Blossom. Cole Porter, Let's Misbehave, August 23rd at Blossom. 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
0: Our Dinner Classics twofer tonight consists of recordings from the 2013 and 2011 New Year's Day concerts by the Vienna Philharmonic, led both of those years by Cleveland Orchestra music director Franz Welsermost. Here is Music of the Spheres, the waltz by Josef Strauss.

0: Franz Welser-Most and the Vienna Philharmonic recorded live New Year's Day in 2013, playing Music of the Spheres, the waltz by Josef Strauss. After the arts calendar, we'll hear a recording from 2011 on New Year's Day with the Chardasch from Ritter Patzmann by Johann Strauss Jr. Stay tuned.
1: 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That recording will be featured on tomorrow's Lunchtime with the Cleveland Orchestra, right after the BBC Noon News headlines. 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

0: That was Chadash from Ritter Patzmann by Johann Strauss Jr., the Vienna Philharmonic, and Franz Welsermost recorded New Year's Day in 2011 in the Golden Hall of the Musikverein in Vienna. 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
3: This week on If It Ain't Baroque, we will spend the hour in France. We have a suite from Marin Marais's Alcyon, Jean-Philippe Rameau's suite Les Éléments, and we will mark the premiere of Jean-Philippe Rameau's opera Les Engalantes. I'm John Mills. 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
0: Next, the Piano Concerto in D, published as the Opus 7, Number 3, Concerto by Johann Christian Bach. We'll hear Anastasia Indyushina at the keyboard with the Hamburg Kammerata, Ralph Gottoni conducting.

0: That was music of Johann Christian Bach from 1770, the Piano Concerto in D, Opus 7, Number 3. Anastasia Indrushina, the Russian-born pianist, with the Hamburg Kamerata led by the Finnish conductor Ralph Kotoni. Earlier we heard New Year's Day concert recordings by the Vienna Philharmonic, and we'll conclude Dinner Classics with another one, this one recorded at the 1991 New Year's Day concert. And the conductor, Claudio Abbado, music of Edward Strauss, coming up.
1: When cellist Camille Thomas visited Tippett Rise, she felt the normal stressors of being a musician melt away. She said, Tippett Rise felt like a planet of its own, a planet of vastness, beauty, and nature, and an infinite hope in the power of art. A concert on Planet Tippett Rise on the next performance today from 8 p.m.
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0: That was the quadrille on themes from Carmen by Edward Strauss from 1875. We heard the Vienna Philharmonic recorded live New Year's Day 1991, led by Claudio Abbado. Earlier, we heard two other New Year's Day performances by the Vienna Philharmonic, both conducted by Franz Felsermost, the Waltz Music of the Spheres by Josef Strauss, and the Chardash from Ritter Potsmann by Johann Strauss Jr. We open tonight with Air de Ballet from Don Juan and Faust by Moritz Moszkowski. And we also heard the Piano Concerto in D, Opus 7, No. 3 by Johann Christian Bach. Stay tuned next for Symphony at 7.
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2: 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I'm John Mills. Coming up later in this hour, we have a rather ethereal work by the American composer Alan Hovhaness, a symphony called Celestial Gate. Speaking of symphonies, we begin tonight's program with a performance of the Symphony No. 3,

0: On Symphony at 7 on WCLV, we've heard the Symphony No. 3 by Nikolai Rimsky-Korsakov. The St. Petersburg State Symphony were led by Andrei Anichanov. Coming up in just a moment, we have a symphony by Alan Hovhannes.
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0: We continue here on Symphony at 7 on WCLV with music of Alan Hovhannes. Alan Hovhannes was born in the United States, but frequently drew upon his Armenian heritage in his compositions. Here's one such work, his Symphony No. 6. It's subtitled Celestial Gate, and it is described as serene and mystical. Here's the orchestra Ifyamingi, led by Rudolf Vertin. The Symphony No. 6, Celestial Gate by Alan Hovhannes.

0: The orchestra I Fiamminghi, led by Rudolf Virten. We heard the Symphony No. 6 of Alan Hovhaness, a 1959 work subtitled Celestial Gate. Well, thanks for tuning in for Symphony at 7 here on WCLV. On tomorrow's program, we will hear the violin concerto of Carl Goldmark and a suite from the ballet The Triumph of Neptune by Lord Berners. Coming up next, it's Performance Today. I'm John Mills. Thanks for listening.
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4: 19th century composer and organist Elfriede André was determined to do it all, and she wanted to bring other women along. André and her father helped change laws so women could work as organists. She became the first woman in Sweden to get a job as a cathedral organist. She advocated for women to become telegraph operators, and she became one of Sweden's first women to do that as well. And she was also a prolific composer. Resented that people could not name female composers who'd written large works, and she wanted to change that. From APM American Public Media, this is Performance Today. I'm Valerie Kaler. Elfriede André's Symphony No. 2 is on the way this hour of PT. Also ahead, cellist Camille Thomas beams in from the planet of Tippett Rise with music by Chopin. Here she is with Wolfgang Schmidt with a nocturne by one of Chopin's besties, Auguste Franchomme.